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1: New Taylor Swift music is on the way via Toy Story. XYZ with Eric Zachary, your XYZ ENT entertainment report, all brought to you by Eggland's Best. Yeah, there were rumors.
2: Well, there were. Okay, so Toy Story 5 is coming out June 19th. Everybody's very excited about it. A couple days ago, Taylor Swift's website posted, like, it was like the screen was Jesse from Toy Story and then a countdown on it, right?
1: Okay. I think a couple weeks ago, I follow a lot of Swifties. Like, she started using the cloud wallpaper that Toy Story's famous
2: for. Yeah, and then there was, like, the TS billboard or whatever. Yeah.
1: But then she all but basically confirmed, like, oh, this
2: is- Well, so now this has been confirmed. The song is coming out on the 5th, so this Friday. Mm-hmm. It's called I Knew It, I Knew You. And I guess she's supposed to be coming back to her country roots for this one. Because it's based on Jessie's story, the little rootin' tootin' cowgirl or whatever from Toy Story.
1: You would be a great Jessie for Halloween.
2: I would love that. She's so cute. I love Jessie.
1: Jordan could be the horse that she rides.
2: Right.
1: What's his name?
3: I don't want to take part in any of that.
1: No, you could be the horse.
3: No.
1: Yeah. No. He's like a whole character.
3: No.
1: Yeah.
2: Anyway, so new song is coming. Yes. It's written and produced by Taylor Swift and also Jack Antonoff. So no surprise there. Yeah. But yeah, super exciting. Looking forward to it. I'm actually excited because I was a little Swiftie when I was younger.
1: You're a modern Taylor hater.
2: Modern Taylor hater.
1: But you like the old.
2: I miss screaming and fighting and kissing in the rain.
1: Okay. I don't even know what that means, but I hope this song becomes your anthem to bring you back around.
2: Yeah, me too.
1: All right.
3: I feel like such a dumb boy because I saw the billboards that said TS and I was like, oh, Toy Story. The Swifties should probably do something with that.
1: Oh, wow.
3: And now it's actually, it's a thing.
2: That's awesome.
1: All right, Aristotle. XYZ with Eric Zachary, your XYZ ENT entertainment report. 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
4: 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Lows level off around 59 tonight under partly cloudy skies. A mix of clouds and sun. Tomorrow, high temperatures reach up to 85. I'm staff meteorologist Ray Miller. Right now, it's 81 degrees.
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0: I'll be driving and I'm like, okay, this song. 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
3: Did you leave work early yesterday? It was National Leave Work Early Day, which always makes me giggle because that's not a real thing that we get to do around here. Everybody knows when we're out or we have to leave because, hey, we're not on the air and it's a problem, right?
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3: They came up with excuses to give when you want to leave work early. 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It's coming up next.
2: Z99.

0: 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Exhale. 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Inhale. Stinky leftovers. Exhale. Watermelon in the summer. That's the power of hefty, ultra-strong trash bags with Fabuloso.
1: Hefty, hefty, hefty!
2: Fetish pages on Instagram. Do you get involved or do you stay out of that?
3: You know what? Typically, I would have a resistance to you describing anything as weirdo.
2: Weirdo fetish?
3: But this...
2: Uh-huh. All right, yeah. You're going to get the whole story. Then you'll decide who's right. Coming up next.
4: Z99.

0: this is what I wish every station sounded like. It just fits whatever mood I'm in. I didn't think I'd care this much, but I do.
1: I love you guys. I don't even bother with other stations anymore.
2: I love Z99. Like, no question.

0: question.
1: I hear that. I would understand if, like, at some point it came up. I don't want to, like, minimize that risk. I totally hear what you're saying. But I also, I'm down to, like, talk to them about things being funny versus things being serious. And, like, I think that's something that they're going to have to experience with the internet. The internet's only getting, like, wilder and wilder. They're going to see things that I don't even understand on the internet.
2: Well, no, you know? I get it. I understand, but...
0: I mean, thinking that your dad's there for it is something else, too.
2: Right. Your 14-year-old knows that if they just go to your Instagram page and go to who you follow, they can see all the accounts you follow.
0: Of course.
2: Everybody knows that. I mean, for the most part, every 14-year-old knows that.
0: Listen, I'm never on there, and I know that. Right. You know what I mean?
2: I mean, I guess the question is, if you say, like, oh, I just think it's funny and it's silly and I send it to my friends. I mean, I know my husband... he has, like, his text chain with his cousin and his two brothers on it.
0: Yeah, but he wouldn't want his daughters reading it.
2: No, absolutely not.
0: He would not.
2: And, like, he shields it from me because he knows I'll be like, what the heck are you guys talking about with these videos and these memes and this nonsense?
0: That's why they're private conversations.
2: Right.
0: I mean, that's why you're not, you know, going over them in the living room or whatever.
2: But the question is like, does Michaela have a say being like, you can't follow these people because it makes you look ridiculous and it's embarrassing to all of us?
0: Yeah.
2: I don't know.
0: Yeah, I guess. 1-800-330-9999. What do you think about this? Does Austin have to unfollow all these sites and stop looking at them in common areas where the kids are going to be too? Can you tell your spouse what to do online? It's the Couples Court with Anna and Raven.
3: 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Z99.
2: This is your...
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2: He says it's just for laughs. Michaela and her husband, Austin, he follows some fetish pages on Instagram. Without going into too much detail, they're out there kind of things that he thinks are just funny. Sends them to his friends, his family to get laughs. And his wife, Michaela, is, well, she's embarrassed.
0: You know, there's a lot of things that are kind of... they're eye-opening here, right? Like, it's not one fetish he's following. It's several different types of fetishes he's following. It doesn't appear to be erotic in nature. On the other hand, like, you know, the motivations between following some of these sites or whatever, it's not something that I can comprehend. It's not something I understand. Here's the big news. He's doing it in the living room. The kids can see this. And, of course, they can see who you're following, too. Along with that, Anna, how about your coworkers? How about your employer?
2: What do you think? Does Michaela have any right to tell them you got to unfollow these people and get rid of the app? 1-800-330-9999. Gina, whose side are you on?
10: I'm on her side. Everything about this whole situation is weird and uncomfortable. Doing it in front of your kids, even just sending it as a joke with your friends. Ugh. Gross.
0: You know, to me, here's the thing. Austin sounds like a pretty straightforward guy, but when you say that you're doing some weird behavior and you're only doing it for laughs, Like, a lot of times, there's something underneath there.
2: Yeah, he's probably really into people smashing their face into bread.
0: I mean, that would be the most tame of all those things. True. I mean, Michaela sounds like a saint just taking it in stride so far, but the kids, it's a no for me.
2: What do you think? 1-800-330-9999. It's a couple's court.
3: Z99.

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2: Why do you think your house is haunted? 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It's this thing called infrasound.
7: This sound can come from natural sources like wind, earthquakes, or even some household appliances.
2: Basically, the vibrations of your refrigerator is like the sound that you can't really hear that makes you think ghosts are possessing you in your home.
8: Machinery. Industrial America, Anna. Yeah. If this is so terrifying and so creepy, why does he sound so relaxed?
2: Well, because it's AI. Yeah. That's why. Yes, okay. Right.
8: All right. That makes sense.
2: Yes. Yeah. But do you think your house is haunted for real? 1-800-330-9999. What is happening right now that it's not this infrasound that they're saying is the reason? It's something else.
9: Z99.

0: Anna and Raven in the morning.
1: Is your house haunted? Have you always thought it was haunted?
2: Experts are now like, you fools. No, it's not haunted. It's just infrasound, which I had never heard of before. So infrasound is a sound below a frequency of 20 hertz. Am I saying that correct?
3: Yeah.
2: Yeah. And basically what it means is like it's a sound that you can feel. It creates tension in your body, but it's not a ghost.
4: This sound can come from natural sources like wind, earthquakes, or even some household appliances.
2: Like your dishwasher, I guess.
5: My wife thinks it's the inverters on our solar panels. Mm-hmm. She hears a sound that I cannot hear.
2: Yep.
5: But a friend of hers can hear it. She's asked the neighbors. They don't hear it either. But again, there's a couple other people that have experienced something at the house. I have no idea. I can't hear anything.
2: It could be a haunting. What do you think? Why is your house haunted? Is it infrasound or is it actually a demon? 1-800-330-9999. Aura, you think your house is for real haunted?
6: I do. Our stair railing, there is like one specific point. If your hand is on that railing, you will get shocked.
2: Oh.
6: Every day. So I avoid it. My husband, though, he'll forget and he'll touch it. And it's honestly hilarious because I'll just hear him scream from the other room. Yeah, anyone who touches that spot on our railing, you will get static shock.
2: Why would that happen?
5: I don't know. Maybe the nail to the banisters through a wire. I have no idea. Right?
2: What a weird thing.
5: They say that the spirits can communicate through electric sources, electricity.
2: And you just get shocked every time? You got to put some duct tape on that.
5: It's weird.
2: It is weird.
5: Yeah. Hard to explain. I would ask an electrician. Then after that, maybe the short lady from Poltergeist.
2: I'm about to say, or an exorcist. You need somebody like that.
5: Yeah. This house is clean. I think she's long dead. Maybe it's her.
6: I'll see which one insurance covers.
2: Right.
5: Neither.
2: My guess is neither.
5: Neither. Yeah. Insurance is going to be like, can you take a picture and upload it to the app? No, we don't see anything here. Sorry. Hey, Beth, tell us, why are you convinced that your house is haunted?
7: So my house isn't haunted, but my mother's house was haunted. Mm-hmm. And everybody who lived in our house saw ghosts. Our house was back home in Georgia.
5: Mm-hmm.
7: And there was just a lot of illness in the house. There were a lot of, I would say, hallucinations, but we all saw different things. I saw my great-grandfather there. That was actually part of the reason I went into mediumship. I'm a professional medium now.
5: No kidding.
7: Yeah, and I actually work with a paranormal group.
5: So you grew up in that home?
7: From the time I was 11, yes.
5: Yeah, okay. And I mean, obviously, then that would have an impact on your life, the things that you're seeing there in your belief system.
2: Do you believe the infrasound is what contributes to it, or no?
7: I do. Actually, I teach mediumship, and I work with a paranormal group to do investigations. I go into houses before the team goes in to investigate. I do try to debunk a lot of this because there are many reasons why people can believe that they are seeing ghosts or experiencing, you know, something touching them or whatever. And, you know, we get millions of pieces of sensory information that move through our sensory nervous system every day. And we fear what we don't understand. So, you know, there's so much energy and everything's frequency. People just are dysregulated and they're not understanding what it is they're processing. That's the majority of it. But, I do believe this infrasound can, sound can be helpful or in healing or hurtful. And when we don't understand it, people tend to go to the worst possible scenario.
2: Yeah. All right, 1-800-330-9999. Is your house haunted for real? How do you know?
0: Anna and Raven in the morning.
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4: 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Anna and Raven. Z90.

0: Mornings are Anna and Raven.
1: Do you think your house is haunted? Experts are saying, no, you silly, silly fools. It's not actually a haunting. It's infrasound. So infrasound can be caused by natural things like wind or even appliances. It's a frequency so low that you can't hear it, but you can feel it. And a lot of times it could actually make you hallucinate and think you're seeing things that you're not really seeing.
2: Yeah, so sure, it could be that.
1: Or it could be demons.
2: Right, because if you hear these callers,
1: right,
2: it's wild.
1: Is your house haunted? Is it infrasound or is there something else? What's your story? Because, man, they're coming in. 1-800-330-9999.
0: Z99.

0: Raven.
1: Do you think your house is haunted? No, the experts say. So silly. It's actually infrasound. What is infrasound? Because I had never heard of it either. It's a sound that's brought on by either appliances in your home or natural things like wind or tornado in
2: low
1: area.
2: Frequency stuff.
1: Yeah, so you don't really hear it yourself, but your body feels it, and it can even make you hallucinate.
2: Make animals react, babies feel it too, all those things, yeah.
1: So is it infrasound or is it a demon? What happened at your house? 1-800-330-9999. Mark.
3: When I got out of the Marine Corps, I moved into a house in Casper, Wyoming. Now, this was a railroad house. When a train goes by, the house shakes.
2: Yeah, okay.
3: The first night I was there, right before I went to sleep, I felt something punch me right in the chest. And I thought, you know, how sometimes you, when you're going to sleep, you feel like you're falling, but you know, it wakes you up.
2: Right.
3: That's what I thought it was. And then I wound up waking up in a morning stretch. I got a little stiff from sleeping on the floor. And anyway, I felt this pain in the middle of my chest. I said to my T-shirt, there was a bruise there. I go.
1: You got punched in the chest by a demon.
2: Well, he thought he was dreaming it, and then he woke up, and the marks were there.
1: Oh, my God.
2: And you know how that works, man. If you die in a dream, it's 50-50. We don't know what really happens there. Hi, Lori. Tell us, you lived in a haunted house. What happened?
1: Or was it infrasound?
4: My husband and I, we first married about 20 years ago, and we bought this old farmhouse. And one night, we're both in bed. In the middle of the night, I wake up screaming, and there was these two black long arm things sort of pulling at me.
2: Mm-hmm.
4: It woke you up, and my husband woke up and said, "What the?"
2: Mm-hmm.
4: And it pushed him away, and then we didn't see him anymore. And then one day he had retired, and he had to go to the bathroom. So you had to go through the dining room, and the dining room had an upstairs, and one of those little black guys went running around the dining room table and up the stairs. Believe it or not, but it really, really, that home had terrible karma. I don't know what they were.
2: Yeah.
4: But, yes, that house was haunted.
2: I just watched this movie called Good Boy, where the dog is the star of this horror. He's trying to protect his owner there. And the black shadows is something that you don't see in a lot of movies nowadays, is representing spirits or hauntings. They're very prevalent in that movie. So this is giving me chills. Thank you for sharing. Have a great day.
1: Terrifying.
2: Hey, Chrissy, tell us, haunting. What happened at your house that had you convinced?
1: Or was it infrasound?
5: It wasn't infrasound, but it really wasn't anything at my personal home. I'm a licensed funeral director, and I could tell you that people see signs and things after someone passes away, and if you look for them, they're almost always there. A butterfly or a bird. As for in the house, I would tell you that when we have something in the building, you can definitely feel it. The air is different. It's scary.
2: Wait a minute. It's a scary feeling.
5: When
2: you have something in the house, as far as there's a new resident there, as far as there's a body, a corpse, like somebody being prepared for services, or just when you have some sort of, you know, energy that's in the house that's not normally there? Because I would imagine you always have people being prepared for services. That wouldn't be out of the ordinary.
5: No, not at all. So it's not really the people who come in.
2: Yeah.
5: It's the feeling that you get sometimes in the building. Sometimes we'll leave and we know we shut the lights and the lights will come back on. Things like that we know happen. Or you can hear footsteps and you know you're the only person in the building.
2: Yes, right. Yes.
5: Things like that. Yeah, definitely happen.
1: Every time I go to a funeral home, I'm always worried I'm going to bring home a friend.
0: Anna Raven.
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1: There is a woman right now who's in the middle of the Pacific Ocean.
2: What?
1: Yeah. And she has one dream, to become the first woman to do this one thing. And I've been following her on Instagram. And here's the question I have. Why?
2: Right. Is this one of those people that's like out there on an inner tube or something?
1: Weirder. But you know what? I take that back. I give her a lot of credit for what she's doing because it's a passion project. But I would just be scared all the time. It's coming up next.
0: Z90.

0: there wasn't a machine there that was reading their breath.
1: They still want to be like, you know, are you incapacitated in some way? They want, like, let's be cool and hang out.
0: That was the number one thing when I was going in high school, going to prom, was that if they were going to check your breath, they were going to smell your breath, and you weren't going to get in, you were going to get kicked out of prom.
1: Yeah, they did the same thing, I think, when we walked into. And, you know, there was like a, you know, security area or whatever when we came into the prom.
0: I don't know, but it's not always the alcohol stuff. What got you kicked out of prom? 1-800-330-9999. Olivia?
2: Yeah, so I did not get all dressed up. I was actually dressed down. And, yeah, I guess there was, like, you know, a wardrobe requirement thing, you know. That's just like everybody does it. And they're like, no, you're not in a gown or whatever. Get out of here.
0: Interesting. I'm surprised that they can kick you out for that. If you're
1: well, I mean, I
2: apparently in some of these, you know, top high school types, they can, yeah.
1: I would think that that could happen more often prior years than it could now. I think
2: a while ago.
1: Right. You go a decade or two back and you're like, you know what? They were able to do that and kind of rule with an iron fist. You go now, forget it. I don't think that would happen.
0: No.
1: There was a girl that it was a little bit controversial our year. She wore a tux or whatever a couple of years. And I mean, keep that in mind. Like, that's not controversial at all now, right? And that was 1992. I think that was my junior prom. I think we ran into that by senior prom. It was no problem that she wore whatever she wanted.
0: Yeah.
1: But I remember it being a thing.
0: The only time I ever been turned away for twice was ever. We were at a dodgeball tournament. So we were all dressed in dodgeball gear. And then we
1: went
0: to.
1: Which is what? Which is what?
0: It was like, you know, we had
1: track suits and
0: goggles. Like, ridiculous. Okay. Like, we had on like short shorts and tank tops.
1: Yeah.
0: And
1: I think of when I think of dodgeball, but
0: like,
1: all right.
0: Yeah, and like elbow pads. Like, we were being ridiculous, you know.
1: It sounds like rally roller skate girls.
0: It was
1: fantastic.
0: And it was, and the guys too. And the guys had like the knee highs and all that.
1: Yeah.
0: And then we went to a bar and they wouldn't let us into the bar.
1: Oh, I would have let you guys in. I mean, if you come as a team.
0: Right. No,
1: that's fun.
0: There's 20 of us.
1: Right.
0: No, they didn't let us in. They didn't let us in. That was a fun night.
1: I only wore the tight shorts and knee highs like once in my life. And it's freeing as a guy, but it's also scary for everybody else. But,
0: you know, speaking of the whole uniform thing, you can get kicked out of prom for not wearing the right thing. I forgot about this story that went viral last year.
3: A local teen story going viral.
4: Yeah, a Chesterfield 17-year-old says she was kicked out of her prom because some adults said her dress and her dance moves were too provocative.
0: Imagine you get out there and you just start twerking and they're like, you, out of prom!
1: But, you know, that Cardi B comes on and all of a sudden you understand why people get in trouble.
0: I don't know, why'd you get kicked out of prom? 1-800-330-9999.
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0: Anna and Raven in the morning.
1: Why'd you get kicked out of prom? My daughter Hayden just went to her first prom this past weekend. I know across the country they've been happening for months, but she said that they breathalyzed everyone. I asked if anybody got kicked out. She said no. I remember at my prom, lots of people got kicked out for drinking.
2: I was going to say.
1: Yeah.
2: You know what? That's good.
1: Yep.
2: They're behaving themselves. Excellent news.
1: Frank texted the text line at 1-800-330-9999. Says he got into a fight at prom, got kicked out. Yeah, that'll do it.
2: Yeah.
1: That'll do it.
2: You know what? It's not the place for that, right?
1: No.
2: Like, who cares?
1: Yes.
2: If you're not there with the person that you want to be with, love the one you're with, as the song says.
1: Why'd you get kicked out? 1-800-330-9999. Greg.
3: Yeah. No, I did. And this isn't a cool reason to ever get kicked out of any place, but I was drunk. I got drunk before I even got out of the vehicle, like the limo. And we were at those halls that they have multiple events going on. So I actually went to a different prom, not my school's prom.
2: Good.
3: And got kicked out of that prom. Mm. And by the time I ended up in our prom, my friends were trying to strategically keep me away from the dean because I kept throwing up. And
1: ew.
3: I kept telling people
2: nice.
3: I had a
1: go
3: a
1: home.
3: Seafood allergy.
1: At that point, just go home. You've ruined your prom. It's
2: yeah,
1: over.
2: To, know. To admit yeah. to your parents that I drank. I'm like, right, okay. Not good.
1: No. Brian, you got kicked out of prom?
4: Oh, I did. 1 hour before prom was over. I stuck my date into the prom without paying for the ticket because I was a cheap date. And they figured it out when there weren't enough dinners ordered, and they were one short. And they just happened to look, and I stole somebody else's plate for her. And an hour before, there was a complaint. And there's always that one teacher that checks the list, uh-huh. and I was done. So not a bad ending of the night. It got me back to, we were on the road an hour early, and I got the, little few extra kisses in. So it was all good.
1: I'd be so mad if I was her.
2: I was going to say. Right. But, I mean, at least he stole dinner for her.
1: Right.
2: Yeah.
1: So chivalrous.
2: I mean, to me, it's one of those situations where this is a venue. They can make another steak. They can make another chicken marsala, and they straighten it out with the kid the next day. But, wow. All right.
1: But do you remember, there was a lot of drama at our school about if you were going to take somebody that didn't go to the school. You had
2: yeah.
1: to have a different waiver, like a different form.
2: They
1: you had to be
2: discourage
1: responsible
2: you
1: for
2: from
1: their
2: doing
1: behavior.
2: It. Right.
1: I remember being concerned because my high school boyfriend was a mess.
2: Yeah.
1: And I was always worried that he was going to get me in trouble at prom. And then,
2: yeah. I mean, well, he was 34 years old,
1: he was
2: too.
1: Not,
2: so that was weird
1: not 34.
2: For you to explain.
1: He was a year older than me.
2: Yeah.
1: But
2: had a full beard.
1: Well, he did have a full beard.
2: Yeah.
1: Yes. Yeah.
2: Yeah. Like a Firebird and tattoos.
1: No, I think he had a Saturn. Remember Saturn cars? Remember those?
2: Yes.
1: When did Saturn go out of business?
2: You ride in a Saturn, man, it was like you were on the road. You could hear it. There was no insulation in those vehicles whatsoever. No sound deadening.
1: Yeah.
2: I love it.
1: He had a Saturn, and then when that went away, he had a Fiesta.
2: Oh, no!
1: It's like the worst
2: car
1: anybody could have in the history of cars. He had them both.
2: I want to imagine you considering being married to Paul if he had a Fiesta. He would have to get out of it like a clown car. He would have to unfold himself getting out of that mini car.
1: I learned a lot from that relationship.
2: That is amazing.
1: I learned a lot.
2: That is so crazy. I mean, you guys are lucky you never got into a car accident. That thing would have bounced across the street.
1: No, Raven. That was the car. My head went through the windshield.
2: Oh, no.
1: Yeah, I went through the windshield. It was a terrible, terrible thing. And you ever want to hear a story about why you should wear a seatbelt? I learned the hard way, and I thought my parents were going to kill me once they realized that I had survived.
2: Stay out of fiestas.
1: And
2: unless it's an actual happening in a party.
1: On our text line, it just popped up. Chris said, got kicked out for crowd surfing. Yep.
2: Wow, though. Yeah. I mean, an epic prom. I give you all some accolades for that one. I feel like I wouldn't trust people in the middle of a dance floor. You're going to end up on your back on the floor.
0: Anna and Raven in the morning. Yeah. Z99.
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0: Raven.
1: It's the season for gardening. You hear a lot of people talk about perennials and annuals and shrubs and this and that.
2: It's the time for growth, Anna. It's the time for rebirth. It's the time for fresh things to sprout. Hope springs eternal.
1: Right. And some people are really good at it, and they've got that green thumb, like my mom. And some people like me just kill everything that comes within sight. It's not good.
2: Well, Katie is a garden whisperer.
1: Mm-hmm. Katie, the garden lady, she's coming up next with everything you need to know.
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0: Mornings are Anna and Raven.
1: 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And joining us, it's Katie, the garden lady.
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1: 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That's Riverbed, S-E-D-G-E. All right, Katie, question number one. Whenever I go to the store and there's questions that say annuals, perennials, and then shrubs, I don't know the difference.
3: So that's a great question. Annuals are the instant gratification of the garden world because they flower continuously all season. So when you buy petunias or geraniums, they may not come back next year, but they'll bloom from about May to October.
1: Oh, okay.
3: So all plants live the same life cycle. They are a plant that grows and then flowers and then goes to seeds so they can continue on.
2: Mm-hmm.
3: It's just a matter of you holding on to it when it doesn't look so hot anymore.
2: Let's see. It's the circle of life, Anna.
1: Perennials, what's the difference with those?
3: So perennials are plants that come back every year. And if you're a seasoned gardener, you can plant multiple perennials that have different bloom times. So in your garden, there's always a succession of blooms.
1: So those are the ones that their lifespans are shorter,
2: yep.
1: but they come back to life.
2: Right.
1: This is why we don't do this.
2: So the less colors, right?
1: Yep.
2: Usually a lot
1: right.
2: of times. You know, what I found actually, Katie, was the perennials that my wife planted last year, the year before, when they fell off and the color came off, when they came back this year, much more robust.
3: Yeah, plants are always growing. They never really like reach a max point. If they're healthy, they just keep thriving.
2: See, this is what I love about gardening, Anna. It's hopeful.
1: Not for me.
2: No, it's hopeful. There's hope in there, right?
1: Sure.
2: If you just keep trying
1: and
2: you just keep doing your best, a lot of times it's going to surprise you and it's going to come back.
1: Oh, I hope so. And now, shrubs. I thought shrubs were just bushes. Is that not true?
3: That is true, yeah.
1: Oh, good. See, look at me.
2: Shrubs are in right now. They're real big.
1: Yeah.
2: Shrub time.
3: Shrubs are the foundation plants to any garden. Mm-hmm. They're more of like foundation plantings that you build your garden around. And shrubs differ from perennials because they have woody stems that never die back.
1: All right, Katie, give us three quick things that you can do to have a successful garden this year.
3: Yeah, okay. Just get out there and acknowledge the plants, first of all. Take an inventory of what's growing in your yard and try to get out there once a week, see what's blooming and see what's sort of fading back. Even if you don't know the names of the plants, you could look them up, but write them down and just keep monitoring them. The second thing I would do is feed all your plants, your house plants, your shrubs, your perennials, your annuals. Plants are living things. They like food. The food will give them plenty of nutrients to keep going. And a lot of plants like to be fed in the spring and again in the fall.
1: Okay.
3: And the third thing I would say for a successful garden is just take it easy and enjoy yourself.
1: Oh, that's a good tip because I'm always stressed out by it. Especially if people are like, oh, it's so relaxing. I'm like, no, I'm just killing things and spending money.
2: Well, I think we get anxious, right? We move too quick with plants.
1: Yeah.
2: We don't give them a chance to rebound or kind of tell us what's going on. We see something droop for a minute or whatever, and we're like, oh.
1: It's dead.
2: Right, I got to do something.
3: Right, right. Definitely gardening is the opposite of instant gratification. It's, you know, slow-moving beauty. And there's a time for everything. You know, in the spring, your lilacs bloom, and they're so enchanting with that fragrance. But then they sort of fade back, and they just become shrubby. They have leaves, and they're no longer the star of the show. And something else is going to flower, and it's going to be, you know, the focal point. Mm. And then something else will. So it's all cyclical.
1: All right, Katie, the garden lady. You can find her YouTube channel, Riverbed Sedge, and get all the educational videos you need so your garden blooms this year. Thank you so much, Katie.
3: Thank you for having me.
0: Mornings are Anna and Raven. Z99.
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1: How do I put this delicately? It's a problem that I think only women tend to have.
2: I mean, except for when you ask men, and then it's our problem, and we didn't ask for the problem. You brought the problem to us. That's the problem.
1: Okay, not only did I bring the problem to you, I literally brought it here to the studio so you could help me with it. And whatever you do, you can't break it because I have nothing else to wear tonight.
2: I have no responsibility. I am not your husband.
1: Well, what am I going to do? It's coming up next.
0: Z99.

0: Mornings are Anna and Raven.
1: A terrible mistake has been made. And I'm not really sure what I'm going to do at this point because procrastination has not worked in my favor this time.
2: Okay, so what is the mistake?
1: Producer Sophia just said to me, whatever you do, don't eat today. As if she just said. As if she just said.
2: Well, you know, you do what it takes to, you know, beauty is pain.
1: Mm-hmm. All right, so I have to present at a massive award ceremony today, and it's like for commercials or whatever. But
2: it's so cool.
1: No, it's super cool.
2: Yeah,
1: it's great.
2: Cool, and it's like the first one that you're doing that's like this.
1: But here's the thing: I'm tired.
2: It's good for us. Don't screw it up for us.
1: I'm not going to screw it up. But here's the thing: I might screw it up because I don't. I am tired of spending money on clothes that I can only wear once.
2: Yeah.
1: So I'm tired of buying all these dresses. So I said to my best friend Danielle, who is a legit size 2, a for real size 2.
2: Yeah.
1: I said, just bring me all your dresses, and I convinced myself I'll just lose 5 pounds or 6 pounds and I'll fit into these dresses. They'll be a little tight, but it's fine.
2: I mean, 5-6 pounds, like really, like how much is that when you're trying to get into a dress?
1: Well, here's the problem. I have gained 4.5 pounds in the last 3 weeks somehow.
2: Okay.
1: And I wasn't paying attention. So when I went to go put this dress on.
2: So this is in addition to the other 5 that you said you were going to lose to get into her. So now you're
1: correct.
2: Like 10 or a little bit plus
1: Raven,
2: of that.
1: I have this dress on right now.
2: Yeah.
1: I have 2 problems.
2: Yeah.
1: One, as Sophia knows, I don't know if the dress will close in the back.
2: Good.
1: And 2, so we have to go and do the dry run, like the rehearsals.
2: Mm-hmm.
1: Like, and then I have to get changed. Who's going to zipper me into the dress?
2: There'll be somebody else there but that can help you.
1: Who do I ask? So it's one thing to say, oh, do you mind just lifting me up really quick? I ask another woman, like girls, like we help each other out like that.
2: Sure.
1: But this might be a struggle. So, Sophia, now, as a woman, you're just giggling. You know this feeling where you have to find somebody to squeeze you into the dress. Raven,
3: definitely.
1: Let's see if you can squeeze into the dress.
2: You know,
1: listen,
2: I've been asked to zip up my wife 1,000 times, and as a guy, I don't really know the technique. She's always telling me you have to start and pull from the bottom and go up.
1: Yes, you got to hold it together.
2: I'm always nervous that it's going to break.
1: Don't break Danielle's dress. Awesome. Most importantly, if you break it, I don't know what I'm wearing tonight.
2: Okay,
1: I don't have time to go home.
4: Oh, it doesn't have a hook. It's not one of those ones that has a hook. Oh, you got problems, man.
1: I told you.
4: Oh, wait, okay, hold on, I'm hooking it. It does have a hook.
1: Okay, good.
4: Wait.
1: Is it gonna, I can't breathe. Oh, what was that noise?
4: Get your hair out of the way, you could lose a hair.
1: I don't care about losing the hair.
4: Maybe that's not a hook, I can't really see all
1: Just
4: the
1: zipper it! All Just right. get it
4: all right, here you go, pull down.
1: I'm pulling.
4: Yeah! Oh, no, it's not.
1: Come on, we can do this together.
4: It's bending.
1: What's bending?
4: The thing.
1: Don't break the... Okay, that felt promising.
4: There you go.
1: Woo! All right. Am I in?
4: I can see your bra.
1: Sophia, on a scale, well, I'll wear a different bra. I'll wear a different bra. I also wore Spanx. You're welcome.
2: You're in it. Yeah, look at you. Don't eat anything. Don't sit down.
1: Oh, my God. All right.
2: Water only.
1: All right, so I'm going to report back tomorrow. Who am I going
2: to... You should try to be dehydrated today. I know that that's against the rules typically most other days, but today, I would just dry out if it was up to
1: Sophia,
2: me.
1: Sophia, jump on the mic. From a woman's point of view.
2: Yeah.
1: I mean, my ribs are so tight in this dress right now.
2: Yeah.
1: What do you think? Hold on. What do you think from a girl?
2: I mean, I think it looks pretty good. I'm a guy, but...
3: Yeah, I mean, it looks great, but definitely
2: you
3: don't
2: can't move.
3: Don't even look at a cracker. Like, nothing.
2: No.
1: Cool.
3: Don't
1: cool.
3: drink water.
2: Right.
1: Yeah, I can't wait to get on stage and pass out. I'm like, strapped into this. And I got to find somebody to do that.
2: Don't embarrass us.
1: Did you have to be strong?
2: Yes. I mean, I think that zipper, I don't know how many more times that zipper has got a situation like that in its future.
1: All right. Well, I'll report
2: wish
1: back
2: you luck.
1: Tomorrow. Wish me luck.
0: Mornings are Anna and Raven. 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
14: 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Couples Court is coming up next.
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0: if it was a high school graduation. But eighth grade, to me, is completely different. That's just me.
1: Jacob, does your girlfriend know that your daughter does not like her?
2: Yes, she does.
1: And does she know that she does not want her at her graduation?
2: I have not communicated that to her.
1: If you did, would she still go knowing that she was unwanted?
2: No, she wouldn't go, but I'm the one who really wants her to go because our child needs to know that this is for real.
1: All right, let's see. I mean, if Grace and Jacob's daughter, who's graduating eighth grade, doesn't want the new girlfriend there, does she have a say? She's still a child.
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1: She's graduating eighth grade, their daughter, and she does not want dad's boyfriend there. Girlfriend, excuse me. You know, I understand how this gets tough when you have a relationship where your parents are divorced and you're not happy about it. And what's been going on is Grace and Jacob, they didn't divorce 5 years. They're fine. They, you know, they have a good relationship with their daughter. But
0: I mean,
1: they have
0: a good enough one.
1: Yeah. And yeah. She says, I don't want dad's new girlfriend there. And Grace says, she doesn't want her there. Like, just don't bring her. She's 29 years old. She's got a lot of animosity towards her. Like, what's the big deal? It's one day. It's our daughter's day.
0: You know, I've got a question because I get how all these things get weird here. But what does her age have to do with it whatsoever? It's not like dad's 100 or 60. If he's 40, if they're 40, why did mom bring that up? Why did she mention that? You want to create a situation where somebody doesn't like somebody? Tone, inflection, all those things, they make a big difference. Mm. Sounds like there could be some of that still going on.
1: But Jacob says, like, I'm the adult. I'm the adult,
0: right.
1: And I want her.
0: I choose.
1: I want her to know that this woman is important to me and she's going to be in our lives. Do you bring her anyway? What do you think? 1-800-330-9999. Hey, it's Anna and Raven. Whose side are you on?
12: Hey, this is Jonathan. I'm on mom's side. Sounds like dad's being very selfish. Regardless, you know, if this is going to be the love of his life, you put your daughter first for one day and sacrifice, you know, being with your young, hip girlfriend. There's going to create a resentment also if he forces his girlfriend onto the family.
0: Could. I mean, resentment's pretty much already present, but I understand what you're saying, right?
1: Whose side are you on? 1-800-330-9999. It's a Couples Court.
3: Z99.

0: Mornings are Anna and Raven.
1: Do you just listen to what your eighth grader says to you, or do you ignore her feelings altogether? Grace and Jacob are not a couple. They are divorced. They've been divorced for 5 years, and they have a daughter who is graduating eighth grade, and they're having a ceremony at the school and a luncheon afterwards. And their daughter has requested one thing, that Jacob does not take his new 29-year-old girlfriend that he's been dating for 8 months because she doesn't like her and doesn't want her there. She's embarrassed.
2: Yeah, it's an uncomfortable situation. Jacob says, you know, she's in eighth grade, right? And I get it why she would be upset about this or not happy, but this can't go on forever, and this has been going on for plenty long enough. It's an important day. This woman's going to be part of our family moving ahead. I feel like this is a time to do it. But, you know, the argument being basically is this is not the time, right? That's what Grace is saying, is that you want to do this, you know, what you're doing with your life is your business, but another time is fine. We don't need to force this on our daughter this day.
1: And Jacob even says it. If his girlfriend knew that she wasn't wanted, she wouldn't want to go. But right. To him, it's a whole thing where you don't get to dictate to me as an adult who I take and don't take.
2: Well, if I had to guess, this has probably been going on
1: for a
2: left
1: while.
2: To right, right.
1: Yeah.
2: There's things here, and sooner or later, you know, you all feel like we've got to get past.
1: What do you think? Whose side are you on? 1-800-330-9999. Jessica?
3: I agree with the mom. I think it's the daughter's day. It's her graduation. She's going to be sitting there with her friends, feeling angry and resentful that somebody's there that she doesn't want there. Plus, it's only going to create a wedge between the girlfriend and the dad. She's going to resent the girlfriend more for being there. And if the dad wants to build a relationship with her and the woman, then he should let that relationship grow on their own time. The girlfriend needs to stay home.
2: Hey, Danielle, whose side are you on today? What do you think about this?
4: Well, I'm on the side of the mom because I'm just thinking, even though it's eighth grade, this is a monumental time for this child. And if they already don't get along within the 8 months. And I feel like if the girlfriend knew, she also wouldn't want to go. So I feel like for this day, you could just be, you know, mom and dad graduation. And then eventually just try to work it in better. But this is going to make the relationship worse with the child if you force this lady on her during the graduation.
2: Hi, Elisa. What do you think? Whose side are you on today?
5: I'm on mom's side. Even though this girl is still a child, taking her right to make a decision away is not okay. And this is not the time and place to test out whether or not she knows this relationship is real.
0: The verdict is in. Jury foreman, what are the results?
1: Grace, our audience agreed with you today. It really is your daughter's decision. And if she feels uncomfortable, why do you want to make her sad on a day that should be happy? I mean, Jacob, if you just let your girlfriend know, hey, we need a little more time and she's not comfortable with this. I mean, how upset would your girlfriend be if she found out that she wasn't wanted there? You fought for her to be there to make the day uncomfortable for your daughter.
6: Yeah, I think you're probably right on that. I don't like the idea of our daughter choosing, but I think that there's a better way to go about it. So maybe at the dinner or something afterwards, I can somehow find a way, but maybe not at the graduation for her to come.
2: I think that a conversation is warranted, Jacob. I mean, your daughter, as Grace said, is not a child, right? She's not a baby. On the other hand, she's not fully grown either, right? So, you know, you need to explain to her that, you know what? I'm going to respect your wishes because I want you to enjoy yourself. And if my girlfriend knew, she wouldn't be happy anyways. But this is where my life is at, and this is where it's headed. Everybody has to come to terms with that. Grace, you got the votes. Voters understand where you're coming from. Protect your daughter at all costs, basically.
7: I'm glad people see it my way. I just think a graduation is not the time to try to teach her some sort of lesson.
2: Yeah,
7: let her have
2: right.
7: her day. We can talk later.
2: Yeah, you might be right. Or you could talk ahead of time, too. That way she has time to understand what that impact is of her decision before, and she can, you know, maybe reconsider or maybe not.
1: All right, if you have a problem, too, send an email. couplescore@annaandraven.com.
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0: sweat like a scientist.
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0: Here's the good news. 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
1: Right.
0: Yep.
1: Right. The fetus will be fine anyways.
0: Well, yeah.
1: I don't think it's doing anything.
0: Oh, no. I don't think it works.
1: No.
0: No. Oh, no. No.
1: I hope you don't have a rash 10 minutes from now.
0: All right. $7 down the drain.
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0: I would just like to go on record that I do not recommend this tattoo concealer. It's all over my jeans.
1: Are you itching?
0: I'm not itching. I didn't have a reaction. It just doesn't work. It's like glops of makeup, and it doesn't actually cover the tattoo.
1: Mm-hmm.
0: It's a good thing I'm a mom, so I have these handy, sensitive wipes in my purse.
1: Perfect.
0: That I could clean myself.
1: Right.
0: Yeah.
1: You wanted me to put that all over myself. Nope.
0: Well,
1: no thanks.
0: I mean, all right. Okay. I'm gonna return it. I don't care that it's used. All right. It's disgusting. It doesn't work.
1: Yeah. I mean, Amazon's gonna tell you to keep that. It's fine.
0: Whatever. Right. Exactly. All right. Coming up next tonight, the NBA finals start, and I don't really know a whole lot about basketball.
1: How much do you know about basketball exactly? If you don't know a whole lot.
0: You know what I wanted to ask you off the air, because I didn't want to sound dumb, but now I'll ask you. How many games are in the finals?
1: There could be a possible 7.
0: So it goes for a while. All right, so if you want to know like the basic things, so you sound somewhat intelligent when people bring up the NBA finals, you're going to get those top 3 things coming up next.
2: Z99.

0: Lopez shut down rumors that she's dating Brett Goldstein. They have a movie coming out this weekend. What's it called?
1: Oh, I just saw this. I don't know.
0: Office Romance.
1: Yeah, that's right. It's going to be on Hulu, right?
0: Yep.
1: Yeah. Okay.
0: I don't know. I feel like...
1: Nobody cares.
2: These movies, they're not like great like they used to be. Like when you would see her in the rom-coms, like they don't get... Like, I'll watch it because I just love it and I love the nonsense of romance rom-coms.
1: What do you think is her best movie ever?
0: Was it Made in Manhattan? Is that what it's called? I love that one.
1: Okay.
0: Yeah. All right. So, TJ, he beat you 4-2 today. That's going to get you an Ann on Raven t-shirt.
1: That's how many Oscar nominations Jennifer Lopez has from her rom-com movies.
0: Four? She's got zero.
1: None.
0: Yes.
3: I cannot beat Raven.
0: Thanks, TJ. Hold on.
1: Better luck next time. Enjoy that shirt, bro. $1,900 tomorrow, Anna.
0: I want to thank Stephanie and Sarah. Both of them submitted questions that I used today. And if you have an idea for a question, too, you can submit it at annonraven.com.
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0: In case you're counting down the seconds for Office Romance to drop, we said the wrong thing. It's not on Hulu. It's on Netflix.
1: Oh, okay.
0: Yeah, so get ready for that, J-Lo.
1: We're just waiting there. Thank you, J-Lo, with bated breath.
0: Yeah. speaking of bated breath, imagine being the best principal you can be, and then you get fired or dismissed from your job because of the quote you put in the student's yearbook. What could that quote possibly be? It's coming up next.
1: Embarrassing.
4: Z99.

0: Mornings are Anna and Raven.
1: I did not put that quote in the yearbook, nor did I approve that quote to be in the yearbook.
2: Imagine, a high school principal, she said it. She got put on administrative leave, but why?
1: I did not put that quote in the yearbook, nor did I approve that quote to be in the yearbook.
2: Why did she not approve that quote to be in the yearbook?
3: I mean, I'm guessing it was offensive for somebody.
2: Oh.
3: If she lost her job.
2: Yeah, yeah. What was that quote?
4: It reads, quote, "Everybody hating, we just call them fans, though." Sound familiar?
5: Everybody hating, we just call them fans, though.
4: It's a lyric straight out of Fetty Wap's Trap Queen, which references drug dealing and strip clubs.
2: Yep, that's it.
3: Why in the world?
2: Yeah.
3: Why in the world would that ever be a thing that would actually happen?
2: And who did it? If she didn't do it and she didn't put the quote in there, who would put a Fetty Wap quote in a yearbook and attribute it to the principal? Like, somebody has to be responsible. Somebody has to know who did that.
3: Did you serve on your yearbook committee?
2: I did not.
3: I'll tell you right now, it was a mess. Okay? Yearbook committee was an absolute mess. Everybody's in there trying to come up with their different ways. And I'll tell you something. It doesn't matter how many people go through the editorial at the end of it. There's always misprints. There's always a screw up. They had to send back all of ours one year.
2: Yeah.
3: All of them to get them reprinted.
2: I remember every year there would be like 2 weeks after they came out, we would get like a piece of paper.
3: That's what I'm saying.
2: That we have to put right back in.
3: That would say something else in it, and they'd be like, "Oh, insert this to page 33."
2: Right, right, exactly.
3: You'd be like, "What?"
2: Yeah.
3: Yeah.
2: I started thinking about the yearbook quote because not everybody had a yearbook quote. That was a thing. Sophia, producer Justin, Raven, I had one. Sophia, I have my yearbook right there. Can you read the quote right by the side of my face?
6: Yep. "The sun won't shine forever, so while it's here, we might as well shine together."
7: Yo, the sun don't shine forever, but as long as it's here, then we might as well shine together. Better now than never. Business before pleasure.
3: If I keep playing it, I feel like you're going to end up incarcerated like him.
2: I'm going to get lose my job just like this principal did.
3: I'm going to leave that one out.
2: I was now, you know, looking back, I'm like, maybe P. Diddy wasn't the person I should quote in my senior yearbook and try to model my life like.
3: At the time, though.
2: Right.
3: You thought it was big. A bold maneuver. Yeah. You know, a big statement right there. And you were like, this is how I'm going to live my life.
2: Sophia, what was your quote?
6: My quote was a line from New Girl.
2: Mm-hmm.
6: Nick Miller said, "I'm not convinced I know how to read. I've just memorized a lot of words."
8: "I'm not convinced I know how to read. I've just memorized a lot of words."
2: That was good. Which one is better, that one or P. Diddy?
3: To me, I mean, they're both things that I would forget, to be honest. Okay, all right.
2: Justin, how about you?
9: Yeah, I see where this is going. So I used...
3: this is
9: going
3: to be all deep.
2: Socrates.
9: It is.
2: Gonna be like,
9: from my Latin class, one of my favorite Latin phrases, which also appeared in my favorite comic as a high school comic reader from Watchmen. The quote is, "Quis custodiat ipsos custodes."
2: Oh, good. That's, which is,
3: and what does that mean?
9: It's from Juvenal. The Latin satirist. It means who watches the watchman or who guards the guardians.
8: "I'm not convinced I know how to read. I've just memorized a lot of words."
2: Yeah.
6: We're so different.
2: I know. How did we all end up in the same room together? Huh?
7: "Yo, the sun don't shine forever."
2: I don't, you know what?
3: It's kind of scary, actually.
2: Right. Yeah. Raven, what was yours?
3: I don't really remember, to tell you the truth.
2: How do you not remember what you're
3: saying? Because I probably didn't say something as deep as the three of you individuals.
2: Well, very deep.
3: I mean, I don't really recall. I mean, I guess we could call my wife. We could find out. I don't have my yearbook
2: call
3: here.
2: Alicia. Yeah, we're going to call Alicia. Let's figure out what you're... Okay, we have quite a variety of quotes here.
3: Coin flip on whether this could be a good or bad idea.
2: Let's
3: right now.
2: Let's see what Raven's is. That's next.
0: Mornings are Anna and Raven. Z99.
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0: Hannah and Raven in the morning.
1: Day 10 of becoming the first American woman to row solo from California to Hawaii.
2: Did she say she's rowing from California to Hawaii? Yup, that's exactly what she's doing.
3: I'm going to tell you right now, I took a flight from Newark to Hawaii, and I was never so nervous as when that little visual comes up on the entertainment screen and shows that you're over the water once it passed California. I was so nervous.
2: Why?
3: Because you're way out there, man. You are way out there. And I cannot be the person that's out there doing it in a rowboat or something. Forget that.
2: She's not necessarily doing it in a rowboat. This woman is Kelsey Fendler. She is 31 years old, and she is attempting to become the first American woman to row solo and unsupported from California to Hawaii. She is in the middle of the biggest ocean in the world by herself.
3: Doesn't even have a team.
2: Nope, just her. She's done this row before with three other women, but she's never done it by herself, and she would be the first woman to complete it, and there's only been 9 people before her that have ever actually done it.
3: Okay, so...
2: Yeah.
3: I mean, listen, I don't want to detract from people doing great things and big things. On the other hand, I do understand being the first at something. I don't know if I understand being the 10th or the 9th or the...
2: Well, she'd be the first woman.
3: Okay.
2: Yeah, and then the 10th person. And she explains why.
3: Yeah.
1: I wanted to share a little bit of the story of, like, how I got here and why I'm actually doing this. Like, anything big, there is a million different small pushes that get you somewhere. I've been a white water rafting guide since I was 18 years old, and I just love boats in the middle of nowhere. It's kind of been the whole point of my entire life, is trying to find water and boats in the middle of nowhere. And
2: she's like Moana. She wants to see how far she'll go. That's the whole thing. The ocean, it calls her. Yep.
3: It did.
2: She is raising money for the Whale Foundation, which is a nonprofit that supports members of the Grand Canyon River guiding community, which she is part of. But the reason why she's doing this is for self-fulfillment. She feels like this is something that she wants to accomplish. And I always find it interesting because this isn't like... Yesterday, she crossed 500 miles, okay? This is a 2,400-mile trek across the Pacific Ocean.
3: Yeah.
2: It is going to take her 3 months to do this.
3: I mean, it's excruciating.
2: Right, and she's got blisters, and she's dealing with sleep deprivation. And when you look at her Instagram, she's documented the whole thing, and you can see what she's eating that comes in these plastic bags. You're like... Okay, like, why would you do that? And she talks about...
1: I wanted to do it alone. I wanted to see what I could do by myself and what I could make possible. But also just to know what it's like to be alone for that long. It sounded exactly like what I wanted.
2: To be alone for 3 months.
3: I mean, I was gonna when she first said it, it was kind of like, I mean, she's doing a lot to run away from whatever else it is that's going on in her life, right? Like, okay.
2: It's a tiny boat. It's a tiny boat too. It's very small. When I watch her in it, I get nervous myself. Now it's quote unquote safe. She's got weather.
3: Yeah, you're in the middle of the ocean, man, with no support whatsoever. Quote-unquote safe is not necessarily safe.
2: She has weather people that are constantly monitoring her and the weather and saying, okay, you're going to have to bunker down and go underneath and whatever. And they
3: Oh, yeah, so that makes you safe?
2: And then there's also...
3: Your little tiny boat in the middle of the biggest ocean in the world?
2: Some kind of navigation that'll tell you if a giant boat is coming your way to, like, let them know you're there so they don't run you over and stuff like that.
3: Yeah, what helps you when it flips over? What helps you when that happens?
2: It's like, you know, nobody would have walked on the moon, Raven. If we were afraid of what could happen, there would never have been a first person to do that.
3: Yeah.
2: Nobody would have done all those things. Now, is this something that I feel passionate about? No, of course
3: not. Right. Are you doing this? No.
2: No.
3: No, but we wish you luck.
2: But we want... Yeah, but...
3: Yeah, let me know when you get there.
2: Somebody's got to be the first to do it.
3: let me know when you get there. Unfortunately, I won't be viewing this tonight on television. I'll be watching the NBA Finals.
2: I would like to know what it's like to be alone for 3 months, though.
0: Anna and Raven in the morning.
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2: We're in the middle of prom season across the country. You either had your prom already or it's coming up in the next couple of weeks, depending on where you are.
3: It's funny, you know, I don't have anybody going to prom, but it's still exciting when you see everybody lined up and getting their photos taken and all that stuff. It reminds me of going myself. So it's fun.
2: There's different things they do now. A lot of girls carry bouquets instead of corsages. They get together before, they make their own bouquets.
3: Mm-hmm.
2: Or do this thing when
3: the
2: they
3: flower
2: line
3: stand.
2: Up. Yeah, and they do this thing now where they get line like all color coordinated so it looks like a rainbow,
3: mm-hmm.
2: which I always wonder who organizes that, but somebody does.
3: Somebody behind the camera.
2: Yeah. But sometimes you show up to prom, you get kicked out. You ever get kicked out of prom? You got a story behind it? What happened? 1-800-330-9999.
0: Z99.

0: line. Olivia.
1: Yeah, so I did not get all dressed up. I was actually dressed down. And yeah, I guess there was like, you know, a wardrobe requirement thing, you know, that's just like everybody does it. And they're like, no, you're not in a gown or whatever. Get out of here.
0: Interesting. I'm surprised that they can kick you out for that.
1: Apparently in some of these, you know, top high school types, they can. Yeah.
2: I would think that that could happen more often prior years than it could now. I think
1: a while ago.
2: Right. You go a decade or two back and you're like, you know what? They were able to do that and kind of rule with an iron fist. You go now, forget it. I don't think that would happen.
0: No.
2: There was a girl that it was a little bit controversial our year. She wore a tux or whatever a couple of years. And I mean, keep that in mind. Like, that's not controversial at all now. Mm-hmm. Right. And that was 1992. I think that was my junior prom. I think we ran into that by senior prom. It was no problem that she wore whatever she wanted.
0: Yeah.
2: But I remember it being a thing.
0: The only time I ever been turned away for twice was ever. We were at a dodgeball tournament. So we were all dressed in dodgeball gear. And then we
2: went
0: to.
2: Track suits and
0: goggles. Like ridiculous. Okay. Like we had on like short shorts and tank tops.
2: Yeah.
0: And
2: I think of when I think of dodgeball, all right.
0: Yeah, and like elbow pads. Like we were being ridiculous, you know.
2: It sounds like rally roller skate girls.
0: It was
2: fantastic.
0: And it was the guys too. And the guys had like the knee highs and all that.
2: Yeah.
0: And then we went to a bar and they wouldn't let us into the bar.
2: Oh, I would have let you guys in. I mean, if you come as a team.
0: Right. No,
2: that's fun.
0: There's 20 of us.
2: Right.
0: No, they didn't let us in. They didn't let us in. That was a fun night.
2: I only wore the tight shorts and knee highs like once in my life. And it's freeing as a guy, but it's also scary for everybody else.
0: You know, speaking of the whole uniform thing, you can get kicked out of prom for not wearing the right thing. I forgot about this story that went viral last year.
3: A local teen story going viral.
4: Yeah, a Chesterfield 17-year-old says she was kicked out of her prom because some adults said her dress and her dance moves were too provocative.
0: Imagine you get out there and you just start twerking and they're like, out of prom!
2: But, you know, that Cardi B comes on and all of a sudden you understand why people get in trouble.
0: I don't know, why'd you get kicked out of prom? 1-800-330-9999.
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0: Raven.
1: Why'd you get kicked out of prom? My daughter Hayden just went to her first prom this past weekend. I know across the country they've been happening for months, but she said that they breathalyzed everyone. I asked if anybody got kicked out. She said no. I remember at my prom, lots of people got kicked out for drinking.
2: I was going to say.
1: Yeah.
2: You know what? That's good. Yep. They're behaving themselves. Excellent news.
1: Frank texted the text line at 1-800-330-9999. Says he got into a fight at prom, got kicked out. Yeah, that'll do it.
2: Yeah.
1: That'll do it.
2: You know what? It's not the place for that, right?
1: No.
2: Like, who cares?
1: Yes.
2: If you're not there with the person that you want to be with, love the one you're with, as the song says.
1: Why'd you get kicked out? 1-800-330-9999. Greg.
3: Yeah, I did. And this isn't a cool reason to ever get kicked out of any place, but I was drunk. I got drunk before I even got out of the vehicle, like the limo. And we were at those halls that they have multiple events going on. So I actually went to a different prom, not my school's prom.
2: Good.
3: And got kicked out of that prom. Mm. And by the time I ended up in our prom, my friends were trying to strategically keep me away from the dean because I kept throwing up. And
1: hell,
3: I kept telling people
2: nice.
3: I had a
1: go
3: a
1: home.
3: Food
1: at
3: allergy.
1: That point, just go home. You ruined your prom. It's
2: yeah,
1: over.
2: To, I know. To admit yeah. to your parents that I drank. I'm like, right, okay. Not good.
1: No. Brian, you got kicked out of prom?
4: Oh, I did. 1 hour before prom was over. I stuck my date into the prom without paying for the ticket because I was a cheap date. And they figured it out when there weren't enough dinners ordered, and they were one short. And they just happened to look, and I stole somebody else's plate for her. And an hour before, there was a complaint. And there's always that one teacher that checks the list, uh-huh. and I was done. So not a bad ending of the night. It got me back to, we were on the road an hour early, and I got the, little few extra kisses in. So it was all good.
1: I'd be so mad if I was her.
2: I was going to say, right. But, I mean, at least he stole dinner for her.
1: Right.
2: Yeah.
1: So chivalrous.
2: I mean, to me, it's one of those situations where this is a venue. They can make another steak. They can make another chicken marsala, and they straighten it out with the kid the next day. But, wow. All right.
1: But do you remember, there was a lot of drama at our school about if you were going to take somebody that didn't go to the school. You had
2: yeah.
1: to have a different waiver, like a different form.
2: They
1: you had to be
2: discourage
1: responsible
2: you
1: for
2: from
1: their
2: doing
1: behavior.
2: It. Right.
1: I remember being concerned because my high school boyfriend was a mess.
2: Yeah.
1: And I was always worried that he was going to get me in trouble at prom. And then,
2: yeah. I mean, well, he was 34 years old,
1: he was
2: too.
1: Not,
2: so that was weird
1: for
2: you to explain.
1: He was a year older than me.
2: Yeah.
1: But
2: had a full beard.
1: He did have a full beard.
2: Yeah.
1: Yes. Yeah.
2: Yeah. Like a Firebird and tattoos.
1: No, I think he had a Saturn. Remember Saturn cars? Remember those?
2: Yes.
1: When did Saturn go out of business?
2: You ride in a Saturn, man. It was like you were on the road. You could hear it. There was no insulation in those vehicles whatsoever. No sound deadening.
1: Yeah.
2: I love it.
1: He had a Saturn, and then when that went away, he had a Fiesta.
2: Oh, no!
1: It's like
2: why
1: the worst
2: would you
1: cars
2: date
1: anybody
2: that guy?
1: Could have in the history of cars. He had them both.
2: I want to imagine you considering being married to Paul if he had a Fiesta. He would have to get out of it like a clown car. He would have to unfold himself getting out of that mini car.
1: I learned a lot from that relationship.
2: That is amazing.
1: I learned a lot.
2: That is so crazy. You guys are lucky you never got into a car accident. That thing would have bounced across the street.
1: No, Raven. That was the car my head went through the windshield.
2: Oh, no.
1: Yeah, I went through the windshield. It was a terrible, terrible thing. And you ever want to hear a story about why you should wear a seatbelt? I learned the hard way, and I thought my parents were going to kill me once they realized that I had survived.
2: Stay out of fiestas.
1: And
2: unless it's an actual happening in a party.
1: On our text line, it just popped up. Chris said, got kicked out for crowd surfing. Yep.
2: Wow, though. Yeah. I mean, an epic prom. I give you all some accolades for that one. I feel like I wouldn't trust people in the middle of a dance floor. You're going to end up on your back on the floor.
0: 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Z99.
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Well, Dua Lipa might say don't start now, but I don't follow directions well. It is Dougie in the AM Wednesday edition right here on Z99, and we are kicking things off with a little Shakira, and this one by Alex Warren. It is Fever Dream.

0: through the workday, one great song at a time. 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
2: You could bet that, never gotta sweat that. You could bet that, never gotta sweat that. You could bet that, never gotta sweat that.

Well, it looks like I might have a little bit of good news about tomorrow. So last night I did my anti-rain dance, and it looks like it may have worked. Now, we're still looking at some rain in the overnight, but I think it's supposed to clear up about 7 or 8 tomorrow morning, which means, fingers crossed, we might still be a go-go for the Songs on the Lawn. Now, if you have never been down to this event, you need to get down there. It is so much fun. Plus, there is more food than you can shake a stick at. It is every Thursday in June. It goes from 11 a.m. to 1 p.m. They have live music. They have all the food vendors. They have activities for the kids from the Children's Museum, and then also a bunch of vendors. So you can find out about a lot of our local area businesses. So check that out tomorrow. It is Songs on the Lawn. Kicking it off is the Everett Smithson Band. They do a little American roots, some Zydeco, and some blues. And now I have got to start thinking about, okay, I have 4 weeks to plan out my lunch schedule on

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0: of You.
1: That is Ed Sheeran with The Shape of You. Now, coming up, we are going to do a little Movie Watch Wednesday, where I tell you about a movie that I watched last night and give you just a short review. But first, Olivia Rodrigo.

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0: Man, what an absolutely beautiful day it is turning out to be. And that reminds me that it is summertime. And along with that, 99 days of summer brought to you by Northern Comfort. It is our contest that we are going to be running all summer long. And you still have time to get signed up if you like winning stuff. If you don't even bother. It's not a big deal. 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But for those of us that love free stuff, now is the time to get signed up, because this Friday we're going to be giving away two prize packages, and they involve so many great prizes like the coolers that we posted on our Facebook page, gift cards, gas, pizza, ice cream, everything you need for the perfect summer. 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

0: 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Okay, wait. 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I just leave it on all the time, like every time I get in the car. It's just good.
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And I think I know what I'm going to have because it is National Egg Day, where we celebrate one of the most versatile foods in the world. 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But yes, happy National Egg Day.

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There is Zara Larsson with Midnight Sun, and as that sun sets, it seems pretty appropriate that I am putting the wraps on a Dougie in the AM right here on Z99 for our Wednesday. Yes, we are halfway through the week, two more days until the weekend. Now, be sure to keep us on throughout the rest of the day. We have the lovely Kelly Kay coming up next, and a great lineup of music, including The Calling and this one by Alex Warren, It Is Ordinary. Have an absolutely fantastic rest of your day. Enjoy the sunshine, and I will talk to you tomorrow. They say

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1: Yeah, y'all know what it is. Katy Perry.

0: It's Kelly Kay. This was the ultimate dad thing to get captured on video at a Cubs Cardinals game. Top of the first inning, this guy makes a one-handed foul ball catch while holding a toddler sucking on his binky in the other arm.
1: By the way, a baseball not getting to the field. Oh, nice play by a fan there. Rizzo, you've always said they're the best souvenir catching fans in baseball. That person just did it with a kid in his hands.
0: Yeah, added to the Hall of Fame of all of those kinds of foul ball catches that you've seen throughout. It was pretty boss.
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It's Kelly Kay. I think Alex Warren has found the formula. 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It's Fever Dream.

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So two burglary suspects were seen running across the street and then arrested Monday morning, hiding near a restaurant after robbing an Ulta beauty store. But here's what people noticed. Dash cam footage saw them running. It looked like a scene from a comedy movie. And then you see their faces. They literally had painted on mustaches. The comments didn't disappoint. Picturing the plot unfolding as the two try out eyebrow pencils. Sure. How do you wear horrible makeup to rob a beauty store? Finally, these two suspects came from Gotham City and work for the Joker. Yeah, if you see what I'm talking about, check out KTLA on YouTube.

that fantasy. It's Kelly Kay. If you happen to catch the premiere of AGT last night, 14-year-old Leigh Noelle absolutely destroyed this song in the best way. I think she sang it better than Sienna Spiro. Got me.

It's Kelly K. So earlier, I just told you about this early release. Got a sneak peek yesterday of the AGT premiere, Leigh Noelle. She's 14, and this is what she sounded like.

0: if you missed it, go to AGT's YouTube. You can see it there. She is amazing. And again, 14 years old.
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0: I'll get in the car and immediately turn it up. It's just a whole mood. I'm in my car nonstop. Kids, work, everything. And this is just what's on. I don't have to search or skip or anything. It just works. Z99.
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0: wanna dive. One of my favorite news stories, it's Kelly K. A couple of surfers were chased by sea lions. Check out how they told the story.
1: Sitting out for a wave, boom, it hits my leg. Kind of like hard, like boom. And I look underneath and there's just a big shape circling to face me. And I was like, shark! And then they just body surf a wave with their mouth open, like,
0: and then they chased him out of the water. It's hysterical.

It's Kelly Kay. I hope this kid gets a million extra credit points and aces his class due to what he found on a field trip. Wait until you hear this story. It is bonkers. Coming up.

0: Here's Kelly Kay. I saw this story. Sixth grader, 12 years old, Corbin from Kansas was on a 4-H Geology Club field trip when he found ancient bones. We're talking 80 million years old.
1: He says, whoa. So he looked down and he found I think it was 7 or 8 large vertebrae.
2: I was really excited and I didn't know there was something like this up here.
0: Yeah, he first found them back in September, but it took them 3 separate trips to uncover all of it. Turns out it was a Tylosaurus, which isn't a dinosaur, but it's a predatory marine lizard that, again, lived 80 million years ago. The bones are going to be on display at his local county fair in July there in Kansas. CBS had the story. You can find it there.
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Could you imagine?

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16: Brought to you by Jerry's Abra Auto Body and Glass. 86 this afternoon under mainly clear skies. Chance of thunderstorms tonight, lows dip down to about 64. I'm staff meteorologist Ray Miller. Right now, it's 83 degrees.

0: 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This is exactly why you're always on in my car. 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
1: Me not working hard. Yeah, right, picture that with a Kodak. Or better yet, go to Times Square, take a picture of me with a Kodak. Took my life from negative to positive, I just want y'all to know that. And tonight, let's enjoy life.

Eminem on Z99. On the way, there's something really cool going on Monday over in St. Peter. A really kid-friendly event. We'll get to that in just a minute. Plain White Tees on the way, and Die on This Hill on Z99.

Noah Kahn and the Great Divide. Now, coming up on Monday over in St. Peter, they've got a summer kickoff event. Let the kids out there and have a little fun. 5:30 until 7:30 at Minnesota Square Park. There'll be local vendors, pet 4-H animals, jump into bounce houses, and other activities. First responders are going to be on hand as well. Again, that's this Monday, 5:30 until 7:30 over in St. Peter. Oh!

Something just like this on Z99. Gonna be nice here tonight. I'm gonna try and get the dog out. I wanted to take her out for a little walk or jog yesterday. It was just too hot. The pavement was really, really hot. So she was not happy with my decision to leave her at the house yesterday. So I think I'll get out there with her today. Killers on the way and Alex Warren on Z99.

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2: 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Mainly cloudy skies tonight with a chance of thunderstorms. Lows dip down to about 64. Mainly cloudy skies tomorrow. Chance of thunderstorms, 84. I'm staff meteorologist Ray Miller. Currently, it's 86 degrees.
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0: Hi, I have a complaint. I just found you guys recently, and now it's like always on. I'm serious. I think I have a problem.
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Sunflower on C99. Songs on the Lawn. First one tomorrow might be a little sketchy. Hopefully there's a window we can get that done because there's some rain in the forecast. 11 to 1 tomorrow, Everett Smithson Band will be the first performers for Songs on the Lawn this year. Hopefully we can get that in. We'll know more tomorrow. Usher on the way, and here's Dracula on Z99.

signs on it. Maybe some hobo. Like, are they called hobo potatoes where you just put them in the tin foil with the butter and the garlic and all that stuff? I think I've made up my mind on what side dish we're going to have tonight. On the way, some great stuff with Billie Eilish. And here's Ella Langley on Z99.

0: messaging is supposed to make your life easier, but I feel like sometimes it makes it more complicated. It's Christina K. Now, don't get me wrong. I don't want to have to text everybody, but I do feel like there are times when calling or face-to-face interactions definitely come in handy more than text. It's one, hard to read a person's tone via text, but then also they don't understand what you're saying as much. And I'm also weird. I don't want to put certain questions in writing because I don't want that to come back to haunt me one day. But I'm having a text conversation right now with someone that I work with, not here, but I work with them. And I'm trying to have this conversation and we're trying to get something situated. And he said, don't worry, we'll take care of you. But I don't know what that means. Are you taking care of the whole situation? Then I feel weird asking it. Also, then if it's in writing, I don't want him to go and show his coworkers. I know I'm not doing a good job of explaining this, but if you've been in these text situations, you're shaking your head and you're pointing at the radio right now. You're saying, yep, been there, right?
1: 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Lows dip down to about 64 tonight under mainly cloudy skies with chance thunderstorms. Chance for storms again tomorrow, 84. I'm staff meteorologist Ray Miller. Right now, it's 84 degrees.
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4: 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Working on the farm, my heart kept skipping a beat. I didn't think much of it. But my daughters made me get checked out. Turns out I have atrial fibrillation, which increases the risk of stroke about 5 times.
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lucky to go to a Harry Styles show, and I definitely felt the love in the crowd, but I feel like it's been taken to a whole new level on this tour. Every day, it seems like another couple's getting engaged at a show.

0: I am always so paranoid about leaving things places. Years ago, my mom left something on a plane, and that taught me to always look before I leave a place. And then this list every year always teaches me to look before I leave an Uber. The annual list of the weirdest things forgotten in ride shares last year. It is Christina K. Number one on the list is an ankle monitor. Got a lot of questions there. 420 donuts. How did you even carry that into an Uber? That is a lot of donuts. An oxygen tank. Again, how did you forget that? I feel like you would need that to live. Oh, speaking of living, live fish. Two trees. Grass. Didn't you smell that? Didn't you not smell that you didn't have that? I mean, the list goes on and on and on. I think the weirdest thing, though, is why were you traveling with some of these things to begin with? Like a toboggan in the summer.
1: 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Mainly cloudy skies tonight with a chance of thunderstorms. Lows around 64. Chance of thunderstorms tomorrow, high of 84. I'm Staff Meteorologist Ray Miller. Currently 84.
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